or wind it down. I'm your country connection here on 95.1 WRNS. There is now a Morgan Wallen vacation rental, and it includes one piece of furniture you're specifically told not to throw. That's next in the breakdown.

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1: If you're planning a trip to Nashville and you're the kind of person who knows every word to a Morgan Wallen song, there's now an Airbnb built just for you. It's a four-bedroom condo, sleeps up to 12 people, with every room themed after one of Morgan's songs. You've got Cowgirls, Tennessee Fan, Country Ass, well, can't say that word, and Silverado for sale. Even the living room has a neon sign for Morgan Wallen's This Bar Downtown. My favorite part? They didn't ignore that chair incident. You know, that one. There's a chair sitting out on the balcony with a sign that says, "You are not Morgan Wallen. You won't get away with it. Don't throw the chair." Honestly, the fact they had to put up a warning tells me somebody absolutely looked at that chair and thought, well, just once. Meanwhile, Morgan's doing some good stuff off the stage, too. His foundation just donated more than $38,000 to Legacy High School in Las Vegas for new instruments in their music program. He's been making donations like that in many of the cities he visits on tour. That's a pretty cool tradition to keep going. And that's your breakdown.

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1: Weeknights just got louder. I'm in the house on 95.1 WRNS. I'm blown away. Like, we're over $43,000 raised for Fisher House so far this year. And I'm trying to get to 50, but I'm just overly grateful. The goal when you do something like this is to beat the last year. Always outraise the previous year, and we have done that and then some. But let's get to 50 grand. Bdubs longestride.com.

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One state fair got crowned the food champion, and if you've ever judged a fair by the fried stuff, you're probably going to agree. We'll talk about that next.

0: B-Dub, and there's a lot to love about state fairs. The rides, the games, the farm animals, and that one concert where you suddenly remember every word to a song from 2004. But let's be honest, we're really there for the food. Like, if it's deep fried, covered in powdered sugar, or somehow served on a stick, we're in. Yelp ranked the best state fair foods for the food. And, well, the Midwest absolutely cleaned up. Minnesota took the top spot, followed by Wisconsin and Iowa. Texas came in at number 6, New York, Indiana, Florida, Alaska, North Carolina, the Big E, and Massachusetts rounded out the list. The only thing they didn't rank, the worst fair food. Probably because even when it's questionable meat product on a stick, somehow it's still delicious.
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I've got your Insta countdown coming up in minutes. The five most wanted songs of the day, according to what you say, coming up next.

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2: 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Raymundo, would you hit the drum roll, please? A major personal announcement from someone on The Bobby Bones Show. 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
1: 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I should do this for a living.
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There's a store that everyone raves about called Aldi. It's not everywhere in the country. It's regional. 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

country, real Carolina, real good. 95.1 WRNS. 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It's B-Dub. 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
10: During the break, we weren't napping. 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

0: 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What you would do with it if it came up on your playlist. That's coming up next.
1: I knew I'd see her around. 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

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But now it's like these county lines closing in on me. 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
1: Tomorrow morning at 9 a.m., people are hiring witches on Etsy to cast spells for them. 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

This has got to be a loophole. 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A small business owner discovered a bizarre USPS pricing quirk. He found that shipping a package weighing 13.1 ounces cost him $7.60. 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The heavier package is cheaper. Somewhere a gym membership is feeling ripped off. The guy sells razors and shaving supplies, so customers open the box, find rocks, and probably wonder if they accidentally ordered landscaping equipment. Thankfully, he includes a note explaining it and says, enjoy your free rocks. One theory is that heavier packages between 2 and 5 pounds move through automated sorting equipment more efficiently, while lighter ones sometimes need to be handled by people. Another theory, somebody at the post office accidentally turned the pricing spreadsheet upside down. Either way, it's the only time in history somebody has looked at a box of rocks and thought, what a great value.

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There is now a Morgan Wallen vacation rental, and it includes one piece of furniture you're specifically told not to throw. That's next in the breakdown.

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1: If you're planning a trip to Nashville and you're the kind of person who knows every word to a Morgan Wallen song, there's now an Airbnb built just for you. It's a four-bedroom condo, sleeps up to 12 people, with every room themed after one of Morgan's songs. You've got Cowgirls, Tennessee Fan, Country Ass, well, can't say that word, and Silverado for sale. Even the living room has a neon sign for Morgan Wallen's This Bar Downtown. My favorite part? They didn't ignore that chair incident. You know, that one. There's a chair sitting out on the balcony with a sign that says, "You are not Morgan Wallen. You won't get away with it. Don't throw the chair." Honestly, the fact they had to put up a warning tells me somebody absolutely looked at that chair and thought, well, just once. Meanwhile, Morgan's doing some good stuff off the stage, too. His foundation just donated more than $38,000 to Legacy High School in Las Vegas for new instruments in their music program. He's been making donations like that in many of the cities he visits on tour. That's a pretty cool tradition to keep going. And that's your breakdown.

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2: 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Raymundo, would you hit the drum roll, please? A major personal announcement from someone on The Bobby Bones Show. 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

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I'm feeling so energized. Like, I'm exhausted, but the adrenaline is picking back up as we're on the second leg of the ride. Rode to Niagara Falls yesterday, rode all the way to Milwaukee today, headed to Minnesota tomorrow, and all the way to South Dakota on Wednesday. 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

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Your daddy two steps. It's WRNS. Are you ready? Got that most wanted song of the day coming up in minutes. Biggest song in country music, according to you, plays next.

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4: And here's what's happening this week in Nashville. Zach Top just announced he's got new music coming. He said, make it a double. Two songs are dropping next month, and I'm excited for you all to hear them. He's going to release Good Girls and Cowgirls and Other Side of Hurtin' August 21st on digital platforms. You can probably find videos of Zach singing Good Girls and Cowgirls online because he actually debuted the song back on July 18th at Montana's Under the Big Sky Festival. Shane Proffitt will be the first to tell you that his mom is an excellent cook. And since Shane is a self-professed mama's boy, he loves spending time in the kitchen helping his mom cook. But I wondered if he's actually paid enough attention to learn some recipes and figure out how to cook some of her dishes on his own.
5: Normally, I just leave that to her. I can make a mean breakfast, and I can cook deer meat pretty well. Backstraps on the grill. I would say my mom definitely for the sides, like the fixings, if you want to call it, and me probably more on the grill.
4: And that's what's happening this week in Nashville. And here's Shane Proffitt with Long Live Country, brought to you by Triple Tigers Records.

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8: Everybody, welcome to Tuesday's show. 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
5: Morning.
8: Okay, I'm getting attacked online. Except it's kind of a compliment. I'm going to tell you what happened. I think they think they're attacking me, but I take it as a compliment. We're going to do that. Also, a country star went on Family Feud and dominated. Also, we took our baby to the mall for the first time, and that ended up kind of crazy. Glad you're here. Let's get today's show started now.

0: So on my TikTok over the weekend, I posted this message about, hey, Stella Lefty's not a Nepo kid. She grew up rich, but not a Nepo kid. She has that song called Boston. And I trained out to Boston. So the comments are going crazy. And I want to read you a couple comments that were about me and a personal attack on me. Number one, this guy, T. Brown. Yeah, money and position changes nothing in life. And then he puts up a picture of me and my wife.
1: Oh.
2: What?
0: Also, the only point I was making, I didn't say she wasn't a rich kid. Her dad's a billionaire who started Groupon. People keep saying nepotism. There's no nepotism. He's not hiring her for something.
2: Yeah, she's...
0: He's not in the music business. He does not have those connections. I just said she's not a Nepo kid. And then this kid writes, yeah, money and position changes nothing, with a picture of me and my wife. And then someone says, what are you getting at? And then he says, look at him. Look at her. If he was still in Arkansas working at the local grocery store, ...
1: Dang.
0: And then the next person comes on and says, exactly. I've said it many times. If Bobby was stocking shelves and she walked by, he'd never have a chance.
1: That's messed up, man.
2: Why are people doing that?
1: And they don't know that.
0: Like,
1: is it favorable? No. But, I mean, they don't know that there's no chance.
0: True. He has a little money, and now she's all in.
1: Gosh.
0: That's what they said. I don't think they understand. They think they're insulting me, but all they're doing is telling me how successful I am.
2: But also, that makes me mad because Caitlin's not with you because of your money.
1: Correct.
2: That's making it seem like she's just with you because you have money and you have so many other things to offer Caitlin likes about you.
0: I used to do a joke in my stand-up where people, and I end up cutting it because I don't know that Caitlin loved it. She never said she didn't love it, but I just felt like maybe she didn't love it, where I would say like, yeah, people call my wife a gold digger. I have never felt better about myself.
1: Yeah, it's a compliment. It's cool.
0: So your boy's got gold. Never thought we'd be at this point. But yeah, I think they think they're insulting me by showing me a picture of my beautiful wife and saying, wow, you're so successful. But they're not. And then also they're just sad. Sad people in the comments. That's showbiz, baby, right?
1: Yeah. Yep. All right.
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1: Lunchbox is upset about the company's pool party they're throwing. We'll also do some Giving Tuesday and the Bonehead Story of the Day on the way. 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Back in a second.
2: Bobby Bones, hanging with Kelly Clarkson.
1: I want to talk about you singing at the beginning of your show. Are there some days where you're like, I just don't want to sing?
3: Oh my God, yes. What? Yeah, and those days, I just, you know, you just put your best foot forward. That happens every now and then. I mean, good gosh. I mean, do you always want to talk to people every day?
1: No. Sometimes I don't want to talk at all. Yeah, you're
3: right. I know. It's like silence.
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0: Hello, Bobby Bones. My son has a friend he loves spending time with. They're great kids together. I don't want to take that friendship away from him. The problem is the friend's family is very active on YouTube and TikTok. They basically share their entire lives online. Recently, they posted a video that included my son without asking me. I was shocked when someone sent it to me. I reached out to the mom. To her credit, she took the video down right away, and she apologized. But once something's online, it's online. I've always made the decision not to put my son on social media. It's one of those situations where I have to limit the friendship. What would you do? Sign, mom of a 9-year-old. Amy, you go.
1: Well, I think that once you brought it to the mom's attention and you said she took the video down, right? So I think they're going to now know, oh, we've got to be more careful. We can't film when, you know, Jimmy's over. So I think they could still hang out. Now you've set the, before you didn't set a boundary you wanted. And now I feel like that boundary set. If they disrespect it again, then things are going to need to be different. But the fact that they reacted in a way that was, seemed positive, like, oh, I'm so sorry, we'll pull that down. Like, that seems like they would respect what you're asking.
0: Because they did respect what you asked.
1: Exactly.
0: So this is what I would say. I hear you when you say, you know, what's up on the internet is on the internet. Some things last forever because they're so dynamic that people want to save it. If it's just some random video, I'm going to bet of the family and your son's happening to be in it, it didn't go wildly viral and it's not saved and people aren't putting it in a folder to put up later. That being said, you shared what you thought. She respected that. I think if anything, that's a better indicator to let your kid hang out with mm-hmm. them. So that's great. You have your own rules. I do think it's weird they put your kid up, though, without asking, but you can't put the tube back in the toothpaste. You can only move forward from what you guys have learned together. So I would feel great about it from now on. I would feel better about it now. Also, maybe you can put a little bit of that on yourself that you didn't reach out and go, hey, we don't put our kids on social media. Just heads up. Especially if you knew that family was a family that was online a lot.
1: Right.
0: I'm not victim blaming at all because it wasn't anybody's fault because I don't think anybody did anything purposefully wrong. And they took it down. But now I'd feel great about them hanging out because they know the boundary. So that was cool to mom to take that video down.
2: Oh, yeah.
0: Could have been a video that dominated and rocked. It's yep. just like, I got to take down a video that's going to make us money. I think you feel better about it.
2: It's weird that this is a conversation that you have to have. But in families, like, yeah, some families don't want their children online. And some families love to put their children online. So we've had to deal with this where we have kids going over and we have to tell them, like, hey, just FYI, like, our kids don't. We don't put them online. They're like, oh, okay, cool. Thanks for telling me.
0: And that was good of you to do that and be proactive about it.
2: Yeah.
0: Also, you just shouldn't put other kids online unless you have permission to the parents. Right. I think everybody can do a better job here. Yeah, good. A good email. I appreciate that. Close it up. Miss the

0: coming up.
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2: During the pandemic, I started following this person on TikTok named Jax, J-A-X, and she would play piano in a room. And then she'd do funny songs, but then she'd bring on a girl that she used to babysit, and then she had a baby, and she had a song called Victoria's Secret that popped off, and just became a big fan. I got her on next. I'm going to talk to her. She's never lived in the South, and now all of a sudden she's living in the South, and she doesn't quite understand the culture. But we'll talk to Jax next.
1: Let's go. Get your Bobby Bones on.
0: Bobby Bones, y'all.
2: Bobby Bones here. 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
2: I became a big fan of this artist named Jax during the pandemic because she would just make funny songs up. And then she would bring on the girl that she babysit, make funny songs up, and celebrities would show up at her house, and she'd make songs up. She has over 14 million followers on TikTok. And then she had this song called Victoria's Secret, the hit. And so she was hanging out. We were talking about this, and she's not from the South. And she was talking about a waitress who kissed her baby. Okay, here we go. This is Jax.
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23: I was like at the Kroger near us, and a woman from behind me, I just hear, "Hi, Charlie." I was like, "There's somebody that is saying hi to my baby." And I'm like, she goes, "You look just like you do on Instagram." Mm. "And you look like you do on Instagram too, Jax. So natural. You guys are so cute, blah, blah." And I'm like, this is crazy. Someone just recognized my baby. And then I was like, I think I need to stop posting. It's probably time. Maybe the back of the head. I'll just kidding.
24: And that person was being very sweet and nice.
23: Yeah.
24: But it wasn't that. You're right. I know. That's
23: all of a sudden all my motherly things, my heart just starts pounding.
24: That's what my wife says too. Like biologically, there are things that happen like defensive.
23: Right.
24: Her, that she's like, I don't even know where this comes from, but I'm so defensive of everything now.
23: Oh my gosh. And being in the South, I don't know if you guys experience the same thing, but like people want to hold your baby. They want to kiss your baby. They want to touch your baby. They want to put socks on your baby. They want to feed your baby. I'm like, girl, when she was a newborn, I was just like, get away from me and get away from her. I was so overstimulated when I went outside, especially like thinking that people were like filming or anything like that. And I just remember one waitress just like came up and kissed her on the face and she was so little. I'm like, everyone at the table just froze. I was like, okay, we're done here.
24: That's why I'm from the South and I can't believe a waitress would just come up and kiss a baby.
23: Would you ever kiss someone's baby?
24: Never. Especially now, but even pre-baby. Never.
23: What would ever incline you to like go up to a baby and put your mouth on its face?
24: Or to think you had the right to do that.
23: No, and then they get like kind of, someone got mad at my husband actually, because like my husband is much less of a people pleaser than I am. So he'll just be like, "Hey, can you not do that?" Like dead eye contact. And I'm like, "Yes, you're very hot to me right now." But we were at like an airport with the baby and some woman was like, "Oh, let me get in on that. Like, let me come see this baby. I want to pinch her cheeks." And you could see me. I'm like, "Oh yeah, here she is." And I'm like getting taller and taller. And this woman's now starting to jump to like reach the baby. And my husband goes, excuse me. Can we, no touching, please. You could say hi, but no touching. And because it's like flu season in the airport and you have a newborn. And she goes to like fake kick my husband. She's like, "Get out of here." Like, okay, sure. You're one of those parents. And we're like, I'm like, you're mad at me for not letting you.
24: That's crazy.
23: This stranger touch my baby.
24: We were at a ball game and we had, our baby was like 2 months old. And my brother-in-law is a college softball coach. So we're at his game.
23: Yeah.
24: And some woman came over and she was, "Oh, Billy. And she's like, I just want to grab her and run away and jump in my car and drive out here as fast as I possibly can. And you'd be like, who kidnapped your baby? And we're like, that's too elaborate of a story to just say to
23: they
24: us.
23: They said that person said that? I thought you meant your wife said that. I'm like, yeah, me too.
24: The story just kept running.
23: What?
24: The person walked up and said, she's so cute. I just want to grab her and then take her and run and get in my car and drive away. And you never. And we're just like.
23: What?
24: You're like, your joke was extended a little too much.
23: You did. It's not too late to take it. But like, you didn't have to say all that. Yes,
24: Bobby Bones. All right, more with Jax in just a second, including there's a company that she's in a legal fight with because they're using her voice, but they AI'd it to make commercials. All right, let's play this song. We'll come back. More with Jax in just a second.

0: I was talking with Jax, who has almost 15 million followers on TikTok. She plays all these songs like in a room. She has a podcast now that's really good. And so she's talking about how a company stole her voice. Bobby Bones. This
1: is the Bobby Bones Show. I'm currently dealing with a legal situation with a company that just somehow was able to like replicate my voice and is using a very well-performing ad as no me way. Singing. But I'm also realizing it's like a ton of other, whatever company they hired to make that ad, a ton of other companies. People keep sending me these AI ads where I'm literally singing and it's just not me singing.
0: Even to you, it sounds like you.
1: Yeah. I'm like, whoa, it's me. And then it's not me. And all the comments are like, oh my gosh, Jax is doing so many ads. And I'm like, no, I'm not. But yeah, so I think that kind of freaked us out. That spooked us.
0: When you started putting content on TikTok, was it musical at first?
1: Yeah, I tried a bunch of different things. I dabbled through 2020. I felt kind of old for TikTok, actually. Like, I'm millennial, and I feel like Gen Z was really running it. And I was just enjoying it as a consumer, like everybody else, just bored in a house bored. I started posting, like, covers and then occasional, like, super serious, just try too hard, care too much what people think content. And then I was in my apartment with my husband, and I was like, it would be a good idea. What if I did Stacey's mom from Stacey's mom's point of view, like, and the mom's just like, Stacey, why is your boyfriend being so weird? Like, he's like stalking me. He's like sniffing my underwear. Even then, when I first played it, I was doing it super serious. And then I'm like, no, I'm going to do it like a Long Island mom. And then I put it out there in my robe and everything, and nothing. It was like crickets. I'm like, all my friends are seeing this. All these, like, I'm dressing up. I look like I'm in COVID psychosis. So I'm like, whatever, I just go to bed. I wake up to pee, and I get a notification, and I click it, and it's like millions of people over.

0: 83-year-old man. Wait until you hear how rescuers had to track him down. I have it next in our positivity segment called Tell Me Something Good. It's coming up. Bobby Bones Show.
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0: It's time for the good news
1: with Bobby.
2: Tell me something good.
3: This guy went hiking in Utah. He's 83 years old. He was missing. They couldn't find him. Now, if you're 33, you're going, all right, they got a puncher's chance here. He's 33. He's probably active and strong. If you're 83, sucks for Grandpa. Mm-hmm. He probably ain't coming out.
4: Yeah.
3: He was gone for 36 hours. He was missing in a remote area of Grand Canyon National Park. He was part of like a small group and separated. They sent out crews, drones, search dogs, helicopters. They were able to kind of dial in on a cell phone signal. He didn't have a cell phone signal, but you know how they have that like emergency kind of signal? It's always weird. You can call 911, but you can't use the phone.
4: Right.
5: Yeah.
3: That always felt a little funny. But they ended up finding him. So they couldn't land where he was because it was so rough, but they knew where he was. They dropped people as close as possible. Those people hiked in. They took clothing and water, and they had to carry him out on a stretcher. But he's alive. Wow. 20 rescuers worked together. They got him out. He was evaluated. He's now been released, and he's healthy again. But an 83-year-old lived through all of that.
5: Wow.
4: He for sure thought it was over.
3: Yeah.
4: I bet that night, the first night the sun goes down, you're like, it's over. I'm not going to wake up from here.
3: What a way to go. And if he loved hiking, nah, still a bad way to go.
4: It is a
3: bad
4: way
3: to go. That's from Newser. That's what it's all about.
0: That was Tell Me Something Good. Coming up on the Bobby Bones Show.
3: You can hire a witch on Etsy. I'll talk about that next.
1: Yeah.
6: Get your Bobby Bones on.
1: It's Bobby Bones.

0: This story comes to us from Tiffin, Iowa. A 36-year-old woman was at her house, and she's like, man, I need to go to the gas station, but I don't have a driver's license. It's suspended. Jumps on the riding lawnmower, drives the mile to the gas station, and a cop pulled her over for driving erratically on it, and she got another DUI.
1: That reminds me of George Jones. Did he get it pulled over for that?
2: Mm-hmm. Yeah, and there's a very famous mural in Nashville of him riding the lawnmower. Did you ever watch that show, George and Tammy?
1: No, the one on Showtime? Never got to watch it.
2: It's real. It's still up.
1: Yeah, but I don't have Showtime, and I'm just really trying to, like, limit my subscriptions.
2: I wonder if you could buy that one, though. I would gift you that series if you buy it for, like, $25.
1: Oh, yeah?
2: It's really good.
1: I know. Dude, I remember you talking about it, and I was like, this is something I need to watch.
2: It's really good, and he's famous for driving. He couldn't get any of his cars. He was drunk, so he just got on the lawnmower.
1: So is it the fact that you're driving the lawnmower on the road, or could you just keep it on the lawns? And then
2: that's an interesting question, and I'm not sure about that.
3: I think if once you take it on a public road, because you can get a DUI on a horse.
2: Yeah.
3: I guess depending on the state. I don't know if every state's different, but it's if you're on a public road, I think.
2: But I wonder if you're drunk driving through someone else's yard.
1: Oh, is that trespassing?
3: Well, that wouldn't be. Okay, yes, that's private property, but it's not yours, so it's sort of public.
2: But you're still driving while intoxicated. I don't really know the law here.
1: I guess just
2: but
1: don't
2: it just
1: do
2: reminds
1: it.
2: Me of George Jones. And yeah, also don't do it if you're drunk. Don't drive anything. All right.
0: I'm Lunchbox. That's your bonehead story of the day.
4: Yeah. Get your Bobby Bones on.
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2: People are hiring witches from Etsy to do spells to get them things. Now, I don't believe that this is true. I don't believe there are witches. However, this would be fun to do.
3: Wait, no, I don't like this at all.
2: Oh, so for you, it feels like
3: evil.
2: Sacrilegious?
3: And I thought that Etsy was for homemade goods, like cute craft things.
2: Oh, you get all kinds of stuff on Etsy now.
3: It's evolved.
2: It's very evolved. So you can go to Etsy and hire a witch.
3: What?
2: Mm-hmm. So for about $45, they'll do a spell. And hopefully that spell will bring you career success or luck or prosperity. One woman said she bought a $5 job spell after months of rejection and later found a full-time position. Etsy witches say their most popular requests involve jobs, then love, then removing life blockages. What would that be?
3: Okay. I think life blockages, one might be limited mindset. Mm. Like if you've got something,
2: like if you're a racist?
3: If you don't feel like you're capable... It's like a block.
2: Yeah, like if you're racist.
3: Racist? Yeah. No.
2: Like, make me not racist.
3: Well, sure, if you are. I hope you have that desire. I mean more, if you have a limiting belief about yourself, that's a block.
2: Oh, about yourself.
3: Mm-hmm. Like, you're not capable of something. So they remove anything blocking you from that belief in yourself. Now, most of these sound pretty positive. Like, these spells are positive. There's not like a voodoo doll.
2: Oh, interesting. It doesn't say they do those. By the way, since I don't believe in it at all, I don't feel like I'm messing with black magic. I feel the same if I were to get a Ouija board and play with it. I'm not messing with anything, because I don't believe that's real.
3: Right. I don't either, but also just in case.
2: I don't know. I think I'm going to maybe hire a witch.
3: But it's a positive witch.
2: Well, I'm only going to use them for good.
3: Okay.
2: It's like you can have a gun. What are you going to do with it? Are you going to use it as a tool? Are you going to use it as a weapon?
3: So what are you going to request?
2: Well, there's a couple people have problems with.
3: Oh, no. These are what? Positive
2: Oh,
3: wishes.
2: sorry. Yes.
3: So it has to be something.
2: My bad.
3: Like,
2: yeah. There's a couple positions, jobs, maybe I would like to have.
3: Really?
2: Yeah. That I haven't got. I've never got to host a game show. I've been close multiple times. I almost was the host of No Whammy, the new pressure lock. They gave that to Elizabeth Smart. No, Elizabeth Banks.
3: I got to say what?
0: Elizabeth Smart?
2: Yeah.
3: Are you still actively pursuing that?
2: You just kind of get calls, yes. But I've been offered really bad ones on Game Show Network. that it's a lot of travel for no money and nobody sees them. And they're kind of goofy.
3: But it's not considered a stepping stone?
2: No, I want a network.
3: Okay.
2: Because I have to leave the show for days and go work from California. I don't want to do that.
3: Okay.
2: I want a real one. And so I've been passed over a few times for good reason. They've hired actual celebrities for these jobs. So maybe I go to a witch and I say, I'd like to take the premium package.
3: Mm-hmm.
2: And I need you to wish me a game show.
3: Okay. Maybe we see what happens.
2: Do they have reviews, Mike, where we can see how good a job they've been doing at their witch spells?
7: I see a career spell here that has 5 stars with 700 reviews.
3: What?
7: $165.
2: I'm in.
3: That is crazy.
2: Will you send me that link?
7: Yeah.
2: I don't know if I have an Etsy profile. Okay, this is the trick. They're going to get me to sign up for an Etsy profile.
3: Can they fake reviews? Like?
2: Well, yeah, I mean, bots. They say now there's more bots on the internet than there are humans. But imagine that this witch has changed 700 lives.
3: Right, and 5 stars. And she doesn't
2: have idiots paying $165 to her? And is it sexist for me to think that a witch is a woman? Maybe I need that blockage. It's okay, not racism, it's sexism.
3: I'd like to just, you know, close your eyes, pick a review and read it. I want to see what she did.
2: Mike, would you mind reading us a review and say what this witch's name is?
7: Here's a 5-star review. It says, good communication, seeing positive results already. Thank you.
3: I need more details than that.
2: Like, what's the witch's name?
3: Like, I need...
2: I want something like Esmeralda.
3: I need this woman change my life.
7: It is Bella.
3: Bella.
2: It's Disney princess enough for it to count.
3: Okay, so Bella.
2: Is there a Bella princess? I'm thinking of Belle.
3: Probably Belle, but Bella feels very...
2: Positive witch.
3: Mm-hmm, like
2: the positive witch.
3: Or
2: name.
3: Twilight? Is there a Bella in Twilight?
7: Yeah, that's Bella.
2: Bella Caroli.
3: She's the main character.
2: Bella Caroli was the Olympic gymnast coach.
3: Mm.
2: Maybe for Carrie Strug, whenever she like hurt her foot and landed, and they're like, she got it.
3: Mm-hmm.
2: Remember that?
3: Good memory. I do.
2: Okay. $165, and she will get me a job.
7: What it says, a career spell.
2: Okay, send me that link. I'm going to do this today.
3: So what's the, is there a time frame of when you
2: should
3: expect?
2: Do I have to talk to her in
3: expect?
2: Person too? Yeah, time frame. And do I have to like get on FaceTime with her?
7: It's a good question.
3: How does she know how to send the spell specifically for you?
2: I know. I can't believe morons pay this much money. I'm going to be a moron though for the sake of the show. But I don't believe in witches. So it's not black magic. But
3: would this be a good gift to give someone? Hey, happy birthday.
2: I got you a witch. I got you Bella the Witch on standby.
3: I got you a spell, a career spell.
2: Okay, I'm going to do this after the show today, and then we will watch it. I'm going to do it a little more generic than just game show. And then we will watch and see if anything happens. If it does, will you believe there's a chance this is real?
3: I mean, it's going to be hard not to.
2: Mike just sent me the
3: It's going to be really hard not to place an order myself if something happens for you. Really quickly. Okay, but how broad are you going? Like,
2: I'm going to go pretty broad, but it's gotta be big. There's only 2 left.
3: 2 left? What do you mean?
2: On Etsy, they tell you if there's only 2 left.
3: Like,
7: she's running out of spells.
2: No. Okay, I got to get in with Bella. Okay, I got to go because I got to jump. I got to get in this before she runs out of spells.
3: Okay.
2: All right, I'm getting me an Etsy witch.
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0: the good is our company is having a pool party. And there's a bad, well, for Lunchbox, and he's very upset about it. We'll talk about that next.
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1: Our company is having a summer pool party. They've invited everybody from the office. It's at one of the executives' houses. And some of us got the email, some didn't. If we didn't, it was just probably accident. But Lunchbox, you reached out and asked if you could bring your kids.
2: Yep, I said, are we bringing our kids to this event? You know what I mean? Pool party. And they said, hard no.
3: Hard no. I mean, that makes sense.
1: Yeah, I would think it would be a no. If it's a work event, it's mm-hmm. for work people. Sometimes our work events aren't even for our spouses.
3: Right.
1: Sometimes. But yeah, it's not. It's never for kids.
3: And the time frame that it is and pool, it's more of like a happy hour pool party.
1: Good point, because that's 2 hours in the daytime. Are you disappointed by that?
2: Yeah, it's like they don't want to have fun. They want us to get to know each other, to have fun outside the office, but we don't want to get to know your family. We already get to know each other in the office. We know each other. So the point is, bring our families together. Maybe they make friends, then we hang out outside of the office, and you can't bring your kids. My kids know how to swim. They're not going to be a problem.
1: If you everybody brought
2: about them,
1: if everybody brought their kids, it'd be a Disney cruise.
3: Mm-hmm.
1: There'd just be kids running around all over the place. You need a lifeguard. You'd honestly need to have a lifeguard then hired if there's a bunch of kids swimming in the pool, right?
3: Yeah.
2: No, because my kids know how to swim, and it's from 3:30 to 5:30. What would you like me to do with my kids?
1: Well, you don't have to go to this pool party. I don't plan to go.
2: Obviously, I'm out.
1: And I would imagine there's going to be alcohol there,
3: mm-hmm.
1: and that's probably alcohol pool. I never thought kids were going to be accepted.
3: No, neither
1: this,
3: did I. And
1: welcomed.
3: Also, Lunchbox, if you really wanted to go, the kids could stay home with your wife and you go to the party where you work.
2: Yeah, but I thought the whole point was to get together with families.
1: No, like nowhere work. Was that said. That was not at all said. It's a family thing. It said it's
2: so it's just going to be everybody from the office that I see every single day. There's going to be no one on the outside. That's so weird.
3: So maybe I missed this part. Is it plus ones?
1: That's a good question, too. I don't know. But like the work Christmas party is never bring your kids. Not once. Because it's not about families and bringing families together. It's about the people that work together, giving them something to do in an environment that's not just work. So yeah. That's never bring your kids.
2: That's a nighttime event. I understand. That's glitz. That's glamour. Pool party middle of the afternoon. That is screaming kids doing cannonballs.
3: Oh my gosh, could you imagine?
1: No.
3: You're like trying to hang out and then...
1: It's all kids running around.
3: Yeah.
1: I did not think it was going to be kids. Lunchbox hoped it would be kids. What if you just bring your kids anyway?
2: Yeah, what are they going to do? Not let me in?
3: Yeah.
1: I don't know. Do you think they would?
3: They'd probably let him in, but it's going to be annoying. And why would you want to be the annoying person?
1: Boy, I'd ask him that all day, every day.
3: Okay.
1: I mean, that's the question. Sorry, dude.
2: Yeah, so no pool party for me and my kids.
4: Bobby Bones. Let's play Tyler Hubbard. This is Dancing in the Country.

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1: We'll go through my DMs. I'll pick a couple people to help out. And then we'll get Lunchbox's reaction. It's Giving Tuesday next.
2: Bobby Bones.
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2: Tim McGraw is coming to ENC soon. Check the concert calendar by tapping your WRNS app. So on Tuesdays, I go into my DMs and just try to help people. And I'm not going to read all of them, but I find joy in this. And so mostly this segment has become, I say what it is and Lunchbox tells me if it's acceptable or not.
3: Has he ever told you it's acceptable?
2: I think so.
3: Help my memory.
2: I can't remember any specifically, but I think he's not been a hater on all of them. So I'm going to read you this one, Lunchbox, and I'm going to keep names out and specific details because I don't want to embarrass anybody. So in my DMs, I get a message. It says, hey, Bobby, I've listened to the show for over 10 years. Earlier this year, my wife and I had another kid. We split since then, and we have split custody. I keep the kids at my house, and we need new bikes.
4: Here we go. Here we go. We need shiny new toys. Gotta have shiny new toys.
2: We would really like to have bikes at the apartment I live in because they have them at the house where their mom lives.
4: Trying to keep up with the Joneses. Gotta be as good as mom, you know?
2: Cash is pretty tight, and I cannot afford the hundreds of dollars for new bikes. So I did send him the money to buy bikes for his kids. Your thoughts on that one?
4: Two things. You don't need shiny new bikes for your kids, man. You got them over at the mom's house or your house. There's this place called Goodwill. There's called Buy Nothing, where people give away bikes. And you can go on and get them for cheap on Facebook Marketplace. But no, they got new bikes at mom's. Got to have new bikes at dad's.
2: I would think, though, you'd want to have equal. Like, if you're the dad and you have kids over and they want to ride their bikes and you don't have them there, I think that would suck for the kids.
3: Mm-hmm.
2: Like, I can understand the need or the desire to give the kids somewhat equal in both places.
3: Yes, there is definitely that desire.
4: I'm not saying that they shouldn't have bikes there, but there's a way to go about it without buying them brand new shiny bikes that cost hundreds of dollars.
2: I don't know that they bought brand new shiny bikes.
4: He said they're going to cost hundreds of dollars. That means brand spanking new.
2: Hmm. Okay. That's the first one. I guess it doesn't matter if he okays it. Does that one have your blessing?
4: Not really. I think you messed up. You could have told him, hey, man, have you thought about looking at Goodwill? Like, what do you see there?
2: I'm not really going to give advice to people. I just read it, and if I'm touched by it, I just send them the money and move on with my life. Mm-hmm. And if I get scammed, I get scammed. But that's also why I don't do the multi-$1,000 ones, because if I get scammed, I don't want to get scammed for that much money.
3: Yeah, that makes sense. That's how you protect yourself.
2: Next one. This one says, I don't personally need help. However, I know someone who does, and she is college-aged. And most of her college is paid for through financial aid. She works to afford groceries and gas and books, but at the end, there's not much left. And then it goes through a couple close things, a couple close calls with money, and so I helped there. Lunchbox, how do you feel about that one?
4: How can there not be much left? If your college is paid for and you're working, you have money to do whatever you want.
2: She works to afford groceries and gas and books, but there's not much left. Last year, I was able to help her with a grocery order of laundry, toothpaste, body wash, razor, shampoo, etc. So I just sent some general cash over to go, I hope this helps through the month.
4: That tells me that they're working 10 hours a week.
2: But also, if you go to school full time, if you take 18, 19 hours of class a week, you don't have time to work full. I did.
4: Oh, my goodness. Are you kidding me?
2: I worked full time.
4: Thank you.
2: But I don't know. I don't know her story. Do you approve of that one? Do you give it your blessing?
4: No, I feel like that's like them not working very hard. Like, oh, you know, I only work 10 hours. So I don't have enough money to go out. Like, work 15 hours. Guess what? You'll have a lot more money.
2: You're right. Maybe he's never blessed a single one of them.
4: No, yeah, I have. I don't, sometimes.
2: Okay. It's not even his money.
4: I think one time you did leg braces or something for a kid.
2: I did.
3: Okay, so like if it's a prosthetic leg.
2: I did my leg braces for a kid once. Okay, that's the one you've approved?
4: Yeah, I think I approved that one.
2: By the way, if you guys want to, it's not the show DMs, by the way. It is my personal Mr. Bobby Bones, and I grab 3 or 4 a week, and it makes me feel better. It is selfish by me. I'm not doing it for any other reason. I don't even read them all. I saw someone quote a Bible verse to go like, why do you have to talk about it? I agree that I've struggled with that too. But if I didn't talk about it, one, we wouldn't have the bit of Lunchbox making us laugh going, that's not acceptable. Two, I wouldn't have people sending them in because they wouldn't know about it. Mm-hmm. And three, I don't share all of them. And I thought about writing, judge not, yes, he be judged underneath her Bible verse of telling me that I'm wrong and I'm a bad person.
3: So why didn't you?
2: I didn't want to judge her. Because okay. You know what?
3: Yeah, judge not, you be judged.
2: I didn't want to judge her. Mm-hmm. So, okay, that's this week's Giving Tuesday.
0: Bones.
2: Now let's play Ella Langley and Morgan Wallen. Here is I Can't Love You Anymore.

0: me something good.
1: Thousands of people are sending birthday wishes to a monkey. Once you hear the story, you'll understand why. Amy has the story coming up next. And tell me something good.
2: It's a Bobby Bones Show live performance. David Lee Murphy. Everything's gonna be all right.
3: She readily asked my plastic cup. I said,

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1: with Amy.
2: Tell me something good.
3: You know the little monkey thing, Punch,
4: who Punch went the monkey, viral? Yeah. Mm-hmm.
3: Yeah, because he was all lonely and needed a little stuffed animal to keep him company. Well, guess what? He no longer needs that stuffed animal anymore. He's got friends, but also he just received 2,500 birthday cards from supporters in Japan and around the world because it was his birthday.
4: That was a weird viral thing because Punch the Monkey went so viral for about a week because they wouldn't accept him. None of the other monkeys would accept him. They'd kick him out.
3: Yeah.
4: And then Punch got kind of mean.
5: Punch had enough of it.
3: Yeah.
4: But now it looks like he's warmly welcomed, and now he got a bunch of birthday cards.
3: Spends his day playing and socializing with the other monkeys, and the zoo has created a special birthday display featuring the cards and messages and videos documenting Punch's journey from vulnerable newborn to thriving young monkey.
5: You think the fact that the world is embracing Punch is making the other monkeys even more mad?
4: I think even sending him a birthday card is stupid because he's a monkey, but...
3: But it's like, it's everybody coming together.
4: Yeah, I think for the exhibit, it's fun.
3: Yeah.
4: And to get people there. But I'm not going to waste my time sending an animal a birthday card who doesn't even understand the concept of a birthday or doesn't even understand the concept of a concept.
5: Correct.
4: But I do like it because it shows people are being positive and they care. And then you can go to that exhibit and see that. Mm-hmm. Although I don't like zoos either. I know, bah humbug on me.
5: I think now that you're a dad, you might enjoy the fact that you can go to a zoo and watch the kids enjoy the zoo.
4: Yeah, I
5: but
4: know.
5: You're right. It's
4: I
5: not
4: like
5: a good thing.
4: Locking animals up. I don't even like putting my dog in a kennel for an hour.
5: Yeah.
4: And they need that. And I'm like, I don't know. We're taking away his rights. Mm-hmm. Good. I don't mean to poo-poo on your story.
3: No, it's fine.
4: Yeah.
3: I get it. I mean,
4: justice for animals is what I say. Yeah. Mm-hmm. Love animals. All right. That's what it's all about.
0: That was Tell Me Something Good.

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2: And now the morning corny.
3: The morning corny.
4: What's a frog's favorite soft drink?
2: Coca-Cola. What's up? What?
4: Diet Coke.
2: Oh, okay. Diet Coke. Got it. Good.
3: That was the morning corny.
0: Bobby Bones.
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2: Hey, Bobby, since you're a new dad, I thought I'd give you a little pro tip when it comes to teasing babies. Use a frozen Eggo waffle. It's sweet, gives them something to gnaw on, and those little suction cups on the top are great for catching slobber. You guys have a great show. Later.
1: Appreciate that. Appreciate that pro tip. I think when she starts eating food, that can be something we do. Mm-hmm. I'm not there yet on hard food. Right, because you can't really give somebody a waffle if they don't eat, because eventually it melts, and they probably eat some of the melt, right?
3: Yeah.
1: They make a lot of great things for teething. They have this one thing we got, and we keep them in the freezer, and it's like a ring, a frozen teething ring, and then they, you know, but then you can flip it, because the compartment keeps it cold while it's out, and then you can flip it, and it's still not as cold, but it's also cold on the other end, too.
3: Wise.
1: They have baby toys for everything. But that Fisher-Price with the songs, they have a stomp, stomp song. It's probably number two. The first one's Monkey in the Bubblegum Tree, but the second one is stomp, stomp, stomp. But I wouldn't wish 100 teething babies on my worst enemy.
3: Wow. That bad.
1: One, I would wish on my worst enemy. 100... Nope, would not wish him on my worst enemy. Thank you, though. You guys can voicemail us anytime. 877-77-BOBBY.
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20: Bobby Bones.
1: Yeah. A lottery ticket's been stolen. And so this one's kind of crazy because a Florida postal worker is accused of stealing the lottery ticket.
21: This is crazy.
1: It was a $2,600 winning lottery ticket and apparently cashed in herself. This is from ABC 7 Chicago. We hit the clip.
22: A mail carrier facing multiple charges for allegedly stealing a winning Florida lottery ticket from the mail and claiming the prize. Prosecutors say 28-year-old Lakeisha Lockhart used her position to take the $2,600 ticket and redeem the cash. Apparently, a Tampa woman who bought the winning ticket decided to gift the winnings to a relative by sending it through the mail. When it never showed up, the victim alerted police.
1: Wild.
23: I mean,
1: how do you even catch?
23: How do you know? Yeah.
1: Exactly. So whenever I got married, I got all my groomsmen a nice watch. And most of my groomsmen, except for Andy and Ahmad, lived here. And so I was able to give them their watch in person. Andy's a millionaire, so I didn't send him crap. I gave him a hug and said, thanks for coming.
23: Yeah, wait, you didn't give him a watch?
1: No, he didn't need it. He's good.
23: Huh.
21: He bought his own watch, Amy.
1: Yeah.
23: I mean, I get that. That's interesting.
1: He didn't need a watch.
23: I know, but you gave everybody else a watch?
1: I don't think he would have done anything with it.
23: Yeah. Does he know that everybody got a watch for him?
21: He probably doesn't know
1: I
21: that,
1: think
21: huh?
1: He would appreciate me not giving him a gift he was never going to use.
23: Okay.
1: He was a professional athlete for 20 years. He's got so much money.
23: No,
1: he probably
23: no.
1: would have looked at
23: yeah.
1: the watch.
23: He's good. Like, if you were in someone's wedding and you found out, oh, Bobby's good, he doesn't, and everybody else got something except for you.
21: You're like, that's a little different. Wait a minute, what?
1: That's a good point. I need to reevaluate
23: I think
1: that.
23: You need to mail him a watch.
21: Now? A little too late.
1: No, I just act like I got lost in the mail.
21: There we go.
23: Okay.
1: So I mailed Ahmad the watch down to Austin, and I said, hey, be on the lookout, it's coming. He's like, I don't have anything. 3 days went by, 5 days went by, 7 days went by. He thinks the mail guy stole it. So how often are postal workers going through our mail seeing if it's valuable or not?
21: Right.
1: Because how would you even know that ticket was in there if you weren't eyeballing things?
23: Yeah, they're already, who knows how many they held up or whatever that were just a regular letter, right? Like, is it every 200 they get lucky?
21: Yeah.
1: And the guy that got his watch, because Ahmad ended up confronting him, and he was even acting suspicious about it, but he never got the watch. I ended up buying him another one. I guess I could have just sent that one to Andy to begin with.
21: Oh, that's a good point.
1: But I didn't. But the mail guy stole his watch.
21: I wonder if it's like one of those...
23: insurance on something like that?
21: The watch?
1: I didn't have insurance on it.
23: Oh. But like, you got to be protected. Like, from the company, you can't just be like, we never received the watch. I ordered this watch. I never got it. I mean, the theory is the mailman stole it, but what if it, like...
21: You got to see the video. He's acting weird.
1: Yep.
21: When he asks him about the watch.
1: Yeah, he videos it.
23: Oh.
21: And he just basically ignores him and just keeps on walking.
23: Oh, okay.
1: Yeah. And I don't think most or many postal workers are bad, but I just wonder how many of them are going through stuff. Because if you see cash, and I'm sure people mail cash or drugs,
21: yeah,
1: that never gets tracked
23: back. We had that recent postal worker that stole cash.
1: Yeah, like, how are they ever going to know?
21: Some of the envelopes, you know, are just so clear. Mm-hmm. Like, the cheaper envelopes, you can see right through them.
23: That's why you got to mail things in disguise.
21: Yeah.
23: If you're sending a lottery ticket, you got to put it in... not a birthday card, because people think there's money in the birthday card, but something else. Or if you're mailing cash, you got to send it in a shoebox.
1: But then I think it's drugs and one in.
21: Uh-huh. Okay. Were you guys surprised that it was a woman?
23: No.
21: I couldn't believe it was a woman.
1: No.
21: Really?
23: No.
1: If it would have been like a violent crime, yes, but not...
21: Because I saw the headline, I'm like, dang, dirty male postal worker stealing that lottery ticket. It was a woman. Bobby Bones
1: Show. Let's play Parmalee. This is Gonna Love You.

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6: Zach Brown went on Family Feud and they dominated. He dominated. But I want to ask you the questions that he got asked in that final money round.
8: Okay.
6: To see how you would do. Ray, hit a timer. All right, here we go. They need a trainer on a movie set if they use what dangerous animal?
8: A lion.
6: Name something you might be holding on your birthday.
8: Hold.
6: You're going to run out of time.
8: I know, but holding on your breath.
6: How often do you buy a new cell phone?
8: Every 5 years.
6: Name a part of the body people shave.
8: Legs.
6: Tell me the worst thing to lose a key to.
8: House.
6: Okay. So,
8: car.
6: No, you said house. So Zach was the only person to ever get all number ones in the
9: history of the show.
6: He nailed number one in all of them. You would have only got one number one.
8: Which was lion.
9: Yeah. That's pretty good.
8: What are you holding on your birthday?
6: Well, I can play. Okay, here's Zach Brown going through the round. Steve Harvey answers. Here we go.
10: They need a trainer on a movie set if they use what dangerous animal?
11: Lion.
10: Name something you might be holding on your birthday.
11: Cake.
10: How often do you buy a new cell phone?
11: 2 years.
10: Name a part of the body people shave.
11: Face.
10: Tell me the worst thing to lose the key to.
11: Car.
10: Let's go!
6: So he crushed, and then here are the results.
8: Cake.
10: Tell me the worst thing to lose the key to. You said to the car. Survey said.
6: 45 points. The score was 195. So lion was 51 points. Cake was 21 points. 2 years was the number one answer for.
8: I do not get a new phone every 2 years.
6: 33 points. Face 45 points. Car 45 points. So yeah, 195 points. He had number one answers all across the board. A first ever on the show.
8: Wow.
9: It's amazing.
8: That's cool.
6: So
9: yeah. I mean, he seems like a smart dude. Or very a deep thinker kind of guy.
6: But a deep thinker and Family Feud don't really...
8: Yeah, but shaving legs versus shaving face, like...
6: That's just a dude thing.
8: Yeah.
6: Because if you ask me, I would have said face, but you ask Amy, she has to shave her legs.
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1: 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A routine hike became a nightmare for an 83-year-old man. Wait until you hear how rescuers had to track him down. I have it next in our positivity segment called Tell Me Something Good. It's coming up.
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2: Tell me something good.
3: This guy went hiking in Utah. He's 83 years old. He was missing. They couldn't find him. Now, if you're 33, you're going, all right, they got a puncher's chance here. He's 33. He's probably active and strong. If you're 83, sucks for Grandpa. Mm-hmm. He probably ain't coming out.
4: Yeah.
3: He was gone for 36 hours. He was missing in a remote area of Grand Canyon National Park. He was part of like a small group and separated. They sent out crews, drones, search dogs, helicopters. They were able to kind of dial in on a cell phone signal. He didn't have a cell phone signal, but you know how they have that like emergency kind of signal? It's always weird. You can call 911, but you can't use the phone.
4: Right.
3: Yeah. That always felt a little funny. But they ended up finding him. So they couldn't land where he was because it was so rough, but they knew where he was. They dropped people as close as possible. Those people hiked in. They took clothing and water, and they had to carry him out on a stretcher. But he's alive. Wow. 20 rescuers worked together. They got him out. He was evaluated. He's now been released, and he's healthy again. But an 83-year-old lived through all of that.
5: Wow.
4: He for sure thought it was over.
3: Yeah.
4: I bet that night, the first night the sun goes down, you're like, it's over. I'm not going to wake up from here.
3: What a way to go. And if he loved hiking, still a bad way to go.
4: Huh?
3: Still a bad way to go. That's from Newser. That's what it's all about.
0: That was Tell Me Something Good. Coming up on the Bobby Bones Show.
3: You can hire a witch on Etsy. We'll talk about that next.
0: It's a Bobby Bones Show live performance. Old Dominion. I was on a boat that day.

0: Bobby asked Ella Langley which instrument she learned first as a child.
1: Guitar? No, piano. I started taking piano lessons young, really young. And I was so young, I was like trying to learn it by ear, and the teacher was getting aggravated with me, so they told me I was too young. And then I never went back, and that's like one of the biggest regrets of my life.
2: That you didn't stick with piano? Mm-hmm. Did your parents put you in piano?
1: My grandma did.
2: And was she a piano player?
1: My grandpa was, but my grandma grew up singing in church, so just always thought it was really important to learn, and still literally one of the biggest regrets. I can only play a little bit by ear, but guitar, so really the first one I learned is guitar.
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4: People are hiring witches from Etsy to do spells to get them things. Now, I don't believe that this is true. I don't believe there are witches. However, this would be fun to do.
6: Wait, no, I don't like this at all.
4: Oh, so for you, this feels like
6: evil.
4: Sacrilegious?
6: And I thought that Etsy was for homemade goods, like cute craft things.
4: Oh, you get all kinds of stuff on Etsy now.
6: It's evolved.
4: It's very evolved. So you can go to Etsy and hire a witch.
6: What?
4: Hmm? So for about $45, they'll do a spell. And hopefully that spell will bring you career success or luck or prosperity. One woman said she bought a $5 job spell after months of rejection and later found a full-time position. Etsy witches say their most popular requests involve jobs, then love, then removing life blockages. What would that be?
6: Okay. I think life blockages, one might be limited mindset. Mm. Like if you've got something,
4: like if you're a racist?
6: If you don't feel like you're capable... It's like a block.
4: Yeah, like if you're racist.
6: Racist? Yeah. No.
4: Like, make me not racist.
6: Well, sure, if you are, I hope you have that desire. I mean more, if you have a limiting belief about yourself, that's a block.
4: Oh, about yourself.
6: Mm-hmm. Like you're not capable of something. So they remove anything blocking you from that belief in yourself. Now, most of these sound pretty positive. Like these spells are positive. There's not like a
4: like
6: voodoo doll.
4: Oh, interesting. It doesn't say they do those. By the way, since I don't believe in it at all, I don't feel like I'm messing with black magic. I feel the same if I were to get a Ouija board and play with it. I'm not messing with anything, because I don't believe that's real.
6: Right. I don't either, but also just in case.
4: I don't know. I think I'm going to maybe hire a witch.
6: But it's a positive witch.
4: Well, I'm only going to use them for good.
6: Okay.
4: It's like you can have a gun. What are you going to do with it? Are you going to use it as a tool? Are you going to use it as a weapon?
6: So what are you going to request?
4: Well, there's a couple people have problems with.
6: Oh, no. These are what? Positive.
4: Oh,
6: witches.
4: Sorry. Yes.
6: So it has to be something.
4: My bad.
6: Like,
4: yeah. There's a couple positions, jobs, maybe I would like to have.
6: Really?
4: Yeah. That I haven't got. I've never got to host a game show. I've been close multiple times. I almost was the host of No Whammy, the new Pressure Lock. They gave that to Elizabeth Smart. No, Elizabeth Banks.
6: I got to say what?
7: Elizabeth Smart?
4: Yeah.
6: Are you still actively pursuing that?
4: You just kind of get calls, yes. But I've been offered really bad ones on Game Show Network that it's a lot of travel for no money and nobody sees them. And they're kind of goofy.
6: But it's not considered a stepping stone?
4: Nah, I want a network.
6: Okay.
4: Because I have to leave the show for days and go work from California. I don't want to do that.
6: Okay.
4: I want a real one. And so I've been passed over a few times for good reason. They've hired actual celebrities for these jobs. So maybe I go to a witch and I say, I'd like to take the premium package.
6: Mm-hmm.
4: And I need you to wish me a game show.
6: Okay. Maybe we see what happens.
4: Do they have reviews, Mike, where we can see how good a job they've been doing at their witch spells?
7: I see a career spell here that has 5 stars with 700 reviews.
6: What?
7: $165.
4: I'm in.
6: That is crazy.
4: Will you send me that link?
7: Yeah.
4: I don't know if I have an Etsy profile. Okay, this is the trick. They're going to get me to sign up for an Etsy profile.
6: Can they fake reviews? Like?
4: Well, yeah, I mean, bots. They say now there's more bots on the internet than there are humans. But imagine that this witch has changed 700 lives.
6: Right, and five stars. And she doesn't people, even
4: and
6: have
4: we have
6: a,
4: idiots paying $165 to her? And is it sexist for me to think that a witch is a woman? Maybe I need that blockage. It's okay, not racism, like to, it's sexism.
6: I'd like to just, you know, close your eyes, pick a review and read it. I want to see what okay. she did.
4: Mike, would you mind reading us a review for, and say what this witch's name is?
7: Here's a five-star review. It says, good communication, seeing positive results already. Thank you.
6: Oh, I need more details than that.
4: Like, what's the witch's name?
6: Like, I need...
4: I want something like Esmeralda.
6: I need this woman changed my life.
7: It is Bella.
6: Bella.
4: It's Disney princess enough for it to count.
6: Okay, so Bella.
4: Is there a Bella princess? I'm thinking of Belle.
6: Probably Belle, but Bella feels very...
4: Positive witch.
6: Mm-hmm, like,
4: the positive witch.
6: Or
4: name.
6: Twilight? Is there a Bella in Twilight?
7: Yeah, that's Bella.
4: Bella, Bella Caroli.
6: She's the main character.
4: Bella Caroli was the Olympic gymnast coach. Mm. Maybe for Carrie Strug, whenever she like hurt her foot and landed, and they're like, she got it.
6: Mm-hmm.
4: Remember that?
6: Good memory. I do.
4: Okay. $165 and she will get me a job.
7: That's what it says. A career spell.
4: Okay. Send me that link. I'm going to do this today.
6: So what's the, is there a time frame? Of
4: do I have
6: when
4: to talk to her in
6: expect?
4: Person too? Yeah. Yeah. Time frame. And do I have to like get on FaceTime with her?
7: It's a good question.
6: Yeah. How does she know how to send the spell specifically for you?
4: I know. I can't believe morons pay this much money. I'm going to be a moron though for the sake of the show. But I don't believe in witches, so it's not black magic. But
6: would this be a good gift to give someone? Hey, happy birthday.
4: I got you a witch. I got you Bella the Witch on standby.
6: I got you a spell, a career spell.
4: Okay, I'm going to do this after the show today, and then we will watch it. I'm going to do it a little more generic than just game show. And then we will watch and see if anything happens. If it does, will you believe there's a chance this is real?
6: I mean, it's going to be hard not to.
4: Mike just sent me the
6: it's going to be really hard not to place an order myself if something happens for you really quickly. Okay, but how broad are you going? Like,
4: I'm
6: going
4: to go pretty broad, but it's got to be big. There's only two left.
6: Two left? What do you mean?
4: On Etsy, they tell you if there's only two left.
6: Like,
7: she's running out of spells.
4: Oh, no. Okay, I got to get in with Bella. Okay, I got to go because I got to jump. I got to get in this before she runs out of spells.
6: Okay.
4: All right, I'm getting me an Etsy witch.
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3: So, word on the street is Travis Kelce wants to make a country album.
2: Interesting. Can he sing?
3: Who cares?
4: Oh, my gosh.
5: There's no way he can sing.
4: Stop.
3: But it doesn't matter.
5: I know that, but he can't sing.
2: Wait, you
3: I don't know that he can't.
2: You have no idea.
3: Yeah, I don't know that he can't.
2: I'm shocked when I hear certain people sing, and I'm like, wow, I had no idea.
5: Huh.
3: So, I'm not saying he can, but I don't know he can't. But they say when he sang a duet with Taylor Swift at their wedding, it was a test run. Someone else says that Taylor's friends in the music industry think he's underestimating how tough country music really is, but that Travis Kelce believes the sky's the limit with Taylor in his corner.
2: Well, yeah.
5: Well, yeah. So would he be a Nepo? Well, it's
2: no,
5: not a Nepo baby.
2: That's not Nepo. No, it's
5: Nepo husband.
3: But nepotism is also side to side, not just up and down.
5: Yeah.
3: It would never work. It would never work. It's hard enough. There are things in this industry where people know if people are legitimate. Like, our listeners, us, you can tell for the most part when someone is being true to themselves when they do country music. But also, there's a difference in doing a country song because you think it's fun and being a country artist where you try to convince people you actually love country music.
2: Right.
3: Big difference. And I don't mind when someone makes a country song because they go, hey, I really like country music. I thought I'd do a song and this would be fun. Like Sabrina Carpenter did that.
2: But great example.
3: But she never said, I'm doing country music and I'm a country artist. Big difference. Now, if you come carpetbagging over because something didn't work for you in the pop world, I'm not talking about Travis Kelce here. I'm talking generally speaking. If you come carpetbagging over and you're like, I'm now a country artist because it didn't quite work for me in the pop world, we see you. Now, there are people like a Post Malone that did not need to do country music. He was killing it doing hip-hop, pop music. Killing it. Also, Post Malone had a track record of loving country music his entire musical career. Before he even dabbled in coming to Nashville making country music, he was here in studios with Brad Paisley playing songs. He was playing country songs on his own. He's from Texas. He would always say he was rooted in country music, but he's a hip-hop artist. But with him, there was never a doubt that he loved country music. And he also did the thing where he moved to Nashville, lived here, and started writing with songwriters and got himself into the community because he understood what was happening. There's a big difference. There are certain people that just go, I'm going to record a country song and see how it goes. And mostly, you know me from pop music. And I bet I can trick them hillbillies. That's the stuff that pisses me off. And they'll be like, they want to come on your show. And it's somebody that's really famous. And it'd be fun to have them on if they were coming on as just somebody that's famous. But I'm not going to sit here and act like, oh, so you're a legitimate country artist. Like, I can't do that. So it would be tough for Travis Kelce, who has never shown that he had a love for country music, to be considered a real country artist. If he does a country song, that's fun.
2: Fun.
3: That's fun. And yep. If he doesn't try to present himself as a real... When they come in and they go, oh... I've loved country music my whole life. Okay, show me a picture of you from the 90s with a Joe Diffie t-shirt on, or anything,
5: right.
3: Anything. So, yeah, if he just wants to do a country song, awesome. You should be able to do whatever you want to do. I think that's so fun. Just don't come around here claiming that you're a country music artist, because that's the door to get in to have a career.
2: So the odds of that are probably 0%. But him doing one song, what do you think?
3: You know what? That's fun.
2: Yeah, I know, but what do you think? Is there any truth to this story? Or is it just...
5: What, that he loves country music?
2: Well, no, yeah. That he might be putting out a song or
3: probably
2: getting into...
3: Probably not.
2: Okay.
3: He could have joked about it. Someone heard it, told someone, that person calls somebody. And if he does and he records a country song, good for him. That's fun. Just don't come around here acting like you're a country artist. Like a real one. But he's not. He's not. He literally isn't. And this isn't a dig on him. The story just came out today that Travis Kelce might want to be a country artist. Different being a country artist than having a country song. You know?
5: Yeah.
3: No problem with that. But yeah, you just can't come to town going, I'm now. And there have been glaring examples of people who have just come over and said, nah, I'm like Cyndi Lauper tried it.
2: I don't recall.
3: Like, and I like him, but Bret Michaels tried it.
5: I remember that.
3: Lead singer from Poison. Yes. Mm-hmm. Great guy, but just never was completely believable as that. There are other folks. So, Travis Kelce, good luck with your song. Can't wait to hear it. I hope it's awesome. My advice would be just don't be claiming I'm just been a country fan my whole life. Because that's where it gets you. There's been a trend, and I've seen it shift since we've been doing this show, which we've been doing this show now for 13 years here in Nashville. And when we first started, all the young artists would come in, some true, some not. You could always tell the people that weren't being honest. And they'd be like, I'm a big Waylon fan. I wouldn't challenge them on it. But in my mind, I would go, you're not a Waylon fan. They'd be like, I'm a big Johnny Cash guy. Man, you can tell. You can look in their eyes.
2: What's the giveaway? You're saying it's their eyes?
3: Yeah, I can tell.
2: Oh, wow.
3: As someone who grew up in Arkansas, and my grandma played Johnny Cash records all the time, you know, I can tell. It's in my blood. Now the new artist to fake and say that you love, and some are true. Like, I believe Zach Top when he says this. He's the one I do believe. But a lot of artists will come in and go, can you guess the new old artist people claim they love so they can sound cool?
2: Mm-mm.
3: Take a guess.
2: Well, how, like, are we talking somebody in the 90s or 80s?
3: Before the 90s.
2: Okay.
3: But at 80s, we'll go 80s. This, by the way, this artist is awesome. An amazing artist. So in no way am I, pooping on him. Because he is amazing, but it's now the one that people claim they love the most because they think it sounds the coolest. And some really do. The people that really love him, love him.
5: This is interesting.
2: Who could it be? Is it?
3: I've just noticed a trend over the past couple of years just doing tons of interviews.
2: Huh.
3: Mike, you know it, right?
4: I got it.
3: You don't have it.
4: I do.
2: That would be hilarious if he gets it.
3: What is it?
4: Chris Christopherson.
3: No.
4: Dang.
5: Good try.
3: Because Chris Christopherson was one of the highwaymen, and he was back there with
5: Willie.
3: Yeah,
5: Willie.
3: And
5: Johnny.
3: Johnny Cat, yeah. So.
2: So it's someone younger than Willie. Because that was who was in my head.
3: Yeah, it's someone younger than Willie. It's not Waylon or Merle. It's not Johnny Cash. It's not Christopherson. It's after that. But Chris Christopherson, military, like, he might be the baddest dude in the history of country music.
5: Oh, yeah.
3: Like, great looking guy, served in the military, wrote for himself, but other people made his songs amazing. Me and Bobby McGee.
5: Yeah, great songwriter.
3: But then that's a song that people don't even know him for.
5: And then actor. And
2: I know.
3: He was in the original...
5: Star is Born.
3: Yeah.
2: Billy Ray Cyrus.
3: He was the original Lady Gaga.
5: No.
3: Oh, Bradley Cooper, yeah. Mm-mm.
2: Not...
3: I'll sing...
2: I don't have one.
3: I'll sing one of his songs. I'm no stranger to the rain.
2: Yes.
3: Okay, I'll sing another one.
2: Okay.
3: Don't close your eyes.
5: Yes, I heard this.
2: Let it be.
5: I've heard them say this.
3: And then, not the Alison Krauss version, but the original version. You say it best when you say nothing at all.
2: I know, but I just can't think of who this is.
5: He's no longer with us.
3: Yeah, he died.
2: Oh.
3: His motorcycle's at the Country Music Hall of Fame.
5: It is?
3: Yeah. Oh, it's super cool. Yep.
2: Oh.
3: Give it a shot.
5: Come on.
2: Does he also have the one where it's like that powerful love song?
3: Well, that's everybody.
2: No. This one's like...
3: Does he have that ballad where he talks about drinking a lot and missing somebody
2: and
3: people dance to
2: it?
3: Yeah.
2: It's like
3: there's
2: about,
3: maybe some two-step in that
2: about
3: happens.
2: His last breath or dying.
5: He has one song with your name in it.
2: Amy.
5: Not that one.
3: No. No, you're different song.
2: I know.
3: You're thinking of Amy, what you wanna do? Yeah.
2: Okay. You know what song I'm talking about?
3: No. But
2: I know he died, and the song is so.
3: The
2: deep.
3: Song with your name in it is the city, comma your name.
2: Miami.
3: Correct.
5: That's it.
2: Yeah.
5: So who
2: Miami,
5: is that?
2: Miami.
3: Okay,
5: who is
3: Jam,
5: that?
3: Right?
2: Jam.
3: Most artists use Keith Whitley as an example to prove.
2: That's it. It's Keith Whitley.
5: He knows.
2: And it's that one song we haven't sang it yet.
3: Which one?
2: But it's the one where, I don't think we have. It's the one where he's.
5: Don't close your eyes.
2: Is that it? Don't close your eyes.
3: We just sang that.
5: Yeah, started with that one.
2: Sorry. You did. You started with that one. But that's that deep, powerful love song I was talking about.
3: But how you said that, she's like, okay, listen, it's the artist. It's in a microphone. He sings a microphone. It's a love song that sounds so passionate and it's deep.
2: He's a man.
3: Yeah. And at some point, He's yearning.
2: Yeah.
3: And also, sometimes there'll be like a steel guitar that comes in.
2: Yep.
3: And we're like, that's all of it. Mm-hmm.
2: Three chords into truth.
3: And there's three.
2: Yep.
3: Well, maybe more chords here, but yes.
2: That's
3: the new artist.
2: Yep. Okay, I get that.
3: The real ones know and love, but the fake ones now claim. So keep one eye open, everybody.
5: The sheriff's on to you.
3: Yeah. I've been on to him for a bit now. Anyway, good luck, Travis Kelce. Just don't come in here claiming Keith Whitley. That's the point.
5: But if he wants to come on the show, you gonna let him come on?
2: Yes.
3: Depends. Yeah. If they're not trying to paint him as an all-time, lifetime country artist, I'd love to have him in, of course. But if they're going, no, he's always been a fan, I'm like, I can't go along with the charade. Because we've done that. I've done that before with really famous people where I can't make my listeners think I believe them.
5: Mm. Yeah.
3: Know what I mean?
5: Yeah.
3: You guys call us if you want. We're here. 877-77-BOBBY. 877-77-BOBBY. 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
4: Bobby Bones. This is the
5: Bobby Bones Show. Let's go. So I posted a video, and you can see on my Instagram at Mr. Bobby Bones of the coyote in my backyard. And you know what I did? I was going to show all of them because it was a big coyote with all the babies. And I didn't want to show the babies because I knew everybody would be sympathizing for the coyotes that attacked my dog.
6: Yeah, I was looking forward to the babies. Yeah.
5: I can show you the babies, but I don't want to put it out there because everybody's going to be like, oh, wait. So.
7: Okay.
5: That coyote just stares at me in the video.
7: D-G-A-F. He is not fazed by you.
5: I grew up, and I didn't do it yesterday, but I didn't call them coyotes. We grew up, they're coyotes. And so you make a noise, they run. They don't want anything to do with you. You don't want anything to do with them. Mostly you go, and they're out. I said, whoo, whoo, just stared at me. Then I went, meep, meep, like Roadrunner.
6: A little Roadrunner?
5: Yeah, like maybe Acme, Anvil would fall from the top or something. Nothing. So I'm going, what is going on here? And so it is up. It took me a minute to get it up yesterday. Mostly, when Eller, my dog, got attacked by the coyote, I needed to make sure she was all the way on the track to being healthy because I didn't want to put the video up and then her die.
7: Yeah, that would be terrible.
5: So that's what I said. I said, hey, I waited a minute because I don't want to jinx my dog dying after getting attacked by the coyote. But it's up. Mr. Bobby Bones, you can see the coyote just stare at me and go, I ain't going anywhere.
6: Hey, how far was that coyote?
5: Well, you know my house.
6: Roughly like 50 yards.
5: Probably.
6: Because not that far at all.
5: Yeah. You literally know my house.
6: I know. I just wanted a reference.
5: Okay. So what would you say?
6: 50 yards.
5: Okay, fair enough.
6: Like, that's crazy, dude. The coyote just stared at you.
5: So, I posted that video, and obviously the internet has a lot to say. And we had a couple of them that were going, hey, the coyotes lived there longer than you. I think that's its house.
6: Okay.
8: Oh, here we go.
5: More than one. Multiples.
7: Really?
5: Yeah. Huh. Did the coyote pay a mortgage on that land?
6: Right, because you do.
5: Yeah, here's a couple things here. Sorry, Bobby, but I gotta disagree. She does live there. Those woods have been their home far longer than humans have been there. Just keep an eye on your dog. How about you go walk her with a leash? Learn to live with wildlife. Man, I hear you. I live in the middle of a city, and it's like a 4-acre trek of woods that we're back there a lot. And no, also just no. They have so much bacteria in their mouth. They transfer rabies. It's bad. So, no. And then someone else was kind of funny and got under that comment and said, actually, coyotes come from the West, based in Colorado, and they moved over during... It was just facts on facts. Here's another one. The coyotes were actually in the woods first. You built a house in their home. No, there were no coyotes. And there's never been coyotes back there since we bought the house. Something has pushed them there.
7: They just moved in.
5: And people are like, get a fence. We have a fence.
6: You have a fence. They don't care about
5: coyotes
6: that.
5: Coyotes can, one, jump and climb. Do you want more of the people hating on it? Wildlife's been living in the woods for generations, and you took over their home. She's just defending her territory. No.
7: Okay.
5: She's renting. And you know what? Time to evict.
7: That thought never crossed my mind when you posted it. Like, I've never been like, Bobby, they were there first.
5: You're not an internet jerk, though.
7: Okay.
5: Yeah. Google coyote hazing. We had this issue in Florida, and they told me to do this. You can deter them with certain loud noises, and they quickly learn to avoid your property. Sounds silly, but pots and pans worked. Also, whistles and air horns. The problem that I have there is Eller, our dog who's half husky, half hound, is very active, and she loves to go run in the backyard and run in the woods. I can't trust that some pots and pans have cleaned the area of coyotes because they attacked her the last time she was out there. Here you go. How do you know the dog didn't attack the coyote?
6: Okay.
7: Okay.
6: Well, I guess he didn't see it. So.
5: But also, the dog pays the mortgage. And maybe the dog saw something. It didn't.
6: Maybe they communicated. Like, hey.
5: You want some of this?
6: Yeah, this is our house.
5: It's UFC. So, yeah, I've got pages and pages of coyote comments. Here's one. 12-gauge shotgun will take care of them. And I have a 12-gauge. And I have birdshot. And I said, I thought about that, but I can't shoot a gun where I live because it's so close.
7: And you don't want to shoot them.
6: But it doesn't matter. You're in the city. People don't realize you're in the city.
5: Yes, yes. I'm in the city.
6: Yeah, yeah, yeah.
5: I'll say it one more time. I'm in, the city. Here's another one. How about a fence? We lived in areas with black bears.
7: Oh, my gosh. You have a fence.
6: Yeah, you're starting to repeat.
7: In the city.
5: Yeah, no. I'm telling you, I'm repeating because everybody thinks they're an expert on everything they have no idea about. So we're working on it. I don't let Eller go in the backyard at all because she likes to run hard and free, and she's annoyed because she just goes in this small side yard. I'm going to have to take her and trail walk her today, which is annoying for me because my day's packed until about 4:30 or 5, and then I'm going to go probably get attacked by a bear or something. And then...
6: It's not dramatic at all.
5: I go out. I can go out with Stanley because he doesn't go back to the woods. I go out with him and just guard. And then at night, I spotlight. He moves like 1 mile an hour.
7: Yeah.
5: And I think if they got to him, they would, they'd take a bite and go, I don't know. I think this is too much.
6: It's too much work.
5: Yeah, too much.
6: You know, my buddy, he was in a neighborhood that had coyotes, so he set out traps, caught the neighbor's dog.
7: Oh, my gosh.
6: Labrador.
7: That's terrible. What?
5: Hurt the dog?
6: I mean, hurt the paw, but it didn't break anything, but it was that was a bad one.
5: Yeah, we're making some calls. I don't want to kill them.
7: Right.
5: Arkansas Keith does. He wants to drive all the way up 8 hours with a rifle and take care of them.
6: Of course he does.
5: Yeah, yeah, yeah. So that's what's up. That's the update. That's all the comments. You can now see it on my Instagram, Mr. Bobby Bones. Here's George Burge and Luke Bryan. Both these guys would come over and shoot him.
6: Oh, for sure.
5: Both of them. I just call them out. Here's Ride, Ride, Ride.

0: 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Once you hear the story, you'll understand why. Amy has the story coming up next. And tell me something good.
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6: Kenny Pickett gets the started quarterback for the Carolina Panthers at the Hall of Fame game in Canton, Ohio on Thursday to kick off the NFL's preseason. 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Ryan Gusto over the Marlins plus 129, 9 over the total at Truist Park. 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
2: 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It is currently 11:09 a.m. I'm traveling a local interstate, and I just spotted a celebrity in the wild, Raymundo. That's the first time I've ever seen anyone out in public. It's super cool. I tried to get his attention and wave at him, but he was super zoned in and driving. Just wanted to say, celebrity in the wild. Have a great day.
1: Raymundo, were you in the last few days driving at 11:09 a.m.?
3: Yeah, and I believe maybe we were shopping, so I wasn't driving. My wife definitely takes the reins on that. I was passenger.
1: Do you think she saw you?
3: Oh, probably, and I was playing on my phone. There's no way I was looking at traffic. That's the only reason I go shopping with my wife. If I can play on my phone, if I can control the radio, only reason I do it.
1: That's what a kid does.
4: Yeah, it sounds like a kid.
1: Plays on their phone and wants to control the radio.
3: Yep.
1: I mean, I'm on my phone, but I don't call it playing on my phone.
3: But I couldn't have told you one vehicle that either passed us or was right next to us the entire afternoon. So,
1: all right. Give me the next one.
5: Hi, guys. This is Bernadette from Richmond. My husband sang the national anthem, and you guys gave him a shout-out last week. First of all, thank you so much. Second of all, now on the podcast, I'm listening to y'all talk about things that went awry. The anthem, the national anthem, went really well. But then at the very end of the baseball game, they did a fireworks show, which is normal. But some of the fireworks tipped over and they like went horizontal up into the stands. Oh. People went running and freaking out. And later we heard everybody was okay. But it was like people were running and ducking for cover and everything. And it was wild. Thanks again for the shout out.
1: That's crazy. That's like the lion, except, well, not. But that lion that jumped into the stands?
4: Oh, yeah, yeah.
1: Circus?
4: Yeah.
1: Or a tiger. One of those two.
4: Tiger, I think.
1: Hey, whatever, man. Whatever. Big cat that can eat people. Oh, that's crazy. If you're out there listening to this and you were somewhere where things went awry like this, call and leave us a voicemail. Tell us the story. 877-77-BOBBY. That's our voicemail number. We'd love to hear from you. If you see a celebrity in the wild, let us know. That's our voicemail number. 877-77-BOBBY. All right. That's it. Thank you all for listening. 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We also talk to Jax, who I'm a major fan of from social media. She has almost 15 million followers on TikTok. 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

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She was on Bunny's podcast. I have such a curious mind that I love knowing everything about everything. 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

nephew, they were on their way back to school already. And then Amy this morning, man, Stevenson got his TV controller and his video game controller taken away because he starts school next week and she says he's just been a little too distracted. My kids start school in 2 weeks. I guess I need to see if we have to practice.

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2: I went after someone in my comments the other day. I had Stella Lefty on my podcast, the Bobbycast. And so I put a clip up and he was going after her and was being so mean. I went to his page because I wanted to see what he was about. And he's someone trying to make it as an artist. And so I commented under him and I said, hey, two things I would do. I would take down your comment. I'd also take down you playing on your Instagram. Both suck. I got a voicemail from that person.
3: Okay.
4: Wow. Let's hear this.
5: Hey, Bobby Bones, it's Ben from Myrtle Beach. You yelled at me on Instagram about a comment I left on your post with Stella Lefty. I don't know if you got my other comment, but I just wanted to apologize to you. It was distasteful to comment that, and I do apologize. Bye.
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This in the East with Zach Top, 95.1 WRNS. 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

If you can sing, or if you can't, I guess, American Idol is casting for its next season. I definitely can't. Wish I could. Very impressed by all the people that can't, but I am not a singer, even in the shower. You

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That's my obsession there. It's not even about the videos, although I do watch Beast Games. It's more about the philanthropy of it. And he did Team Water, providing clean drinking water to people, and posted a little update. It's going very well. So I just love hearing that.

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Going to be out and about Friday. Cheerwine sampling at the Food Lion in Kinston on 258. Come by and see me. And speaking of Cheerwine, they're looking for college ambassadors. If you got a kid that goes to UNC or another school, you should check it out. That'd be a sweet gig.

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kidnapping by spraying the guy with gasoline. 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

0: stay out too long in the summer sun? 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
2: We have a major announcement. Raymundo, would you hit the drum roll, please? A major personal announcement from someone on the Bobby Bones Show. Am I the only one who knows this?
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Thanks to Baker's Kitchen in downtown New Bern. 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I think he's got him matters. 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

0: 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My kids got practice every single night of the week. I'm picking up boys. I thought I was going to have five. I had four last night, but massive box of Uncrustables, bananas, drinks, all demolished within like 2.2. They got some scrimmages and stuff coming up, though, so I'm hyped.
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Baby, it's in full effect. We are your country, 95.1 WRNS. I'm your brother, TK. ENC, how the heck are you doing? I hope your day has been blessed so far, and I hope it stays that way all day long, all week long. But you know what time it is, man. It's time to sing for those seats. I got these Jordan Davis tickets. He's coming to Wilmington August 22nd, and it's real easy what you got to do to score them. I'm going to play the first bit of some Jordan Davis lyrics, and you got to come right behind it, and you got to sing the second half of it. Yes, I said sing. And caller number 9 is going to get the first chance at it. Here's the clip. Because girl, it's just a matter of time until you find it, the right guy staring you back into your eyes right now. No rush. All right, caller number 9, you better sing your heart out. 888-682-9767. 888-682-9767.

0: Who's this?
1: Sean in Jacksonville.
0: Sean, what's going on, my brother? Here we go.
1: Yes, sir.
0: All right, man. Because, girl, it's just a matter of time until you find that the right guy staring you back into your eyes right now. No rush.
1: If he ever singles you up.
0: Let's go, baby. That's my man, Sean, right there. You're going to see Jordan Davis, baby.
1: Awesome, man. I appreciate it.
0: Yes, sir. Big shout out to Sean. He's going to see Jordan Davis. You see how easy that is? All you got to do is step up to the mic and sing your heart out. You still got the rest of the week. 3 p.m., man. Jordan Davis, I'm playing a clip. You got to sing the back half to me, and you're going to see him August 22nd in Wilmington, man. So tonight, go on YouTube, look up your favorite Jordan Davis songs. I might play them all week at 3 p.m. You're going to get your chance to see him sing them for those tickets. I'm your brother TK, rocking out here on the Beast in the East, 95.1 WRNS.

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2: I went after someone in my comments the other day. I had Stella Lefty on my podcast, the Bobbycast. And so I put a clip up and he was going after her and was being so mean. I went to his page because I wanted to see what he was about. And he's someone trying to make it as an artist. And so I commented under him and I said, hey, two things I would do. I would take down your comment and also take down you playing on your Instagram. Both suck. I got a voicemail from that person.
3: Okay.
4: Wow. 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
5: Hey, Bobby Bones, it's Ben from Myrtle Beach. 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I don't know if you got my other comment, but I just wanted to apologize to you. It was distasteful to comment that, and I do apologize. Bye.
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We are WRNS. Zach Top had kind of a weird take when he was talking to Bert Kreischer recently, saying that sobriety he feels like is a fad for some people. Look, I like beer as much as the next guy does, and if we go out and have a couple beers and you don't want to have any, that's all good. We can both hang out and we can still have a good time. Do what you want. It's WRNS.

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95.1 WRNS. Did you know John Morgan actually had some land in North Carolina, about 10 acres at one point, and he thought he was going to raise Black Angus just like his family did when he was growing up. But he had this thing in his head, a little bug, saying, if you're going to do this music thing, you got to try it now. Look where it got him. It's John Morgan right now, kid myself on WRNS. We

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One number away, just like every single time I play the lottery. Now my man Oscar out in Sanford, though, he's won 2 lottery jackpots in the past 3 months. He just won $1 million on a $10 scratch-off. Yes, a $10 scratch-off. And back in May, he won $100K on a scratch-off. So if you can use your imagination, whenever I leave work today, you know where I'm stopping and you know what I'm buying. It's WRNS.

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2: We have a major announcement. Raymundo, would you hit the drum roll, please? A major personal announcement from someone on the Bobby Bones Show. Am I the only one who knows this?
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Allegedly, the owners of MySpace are relaunching the social media platform. Chris and Tim Vanderhook acquired MySpace back in 2011, and here's how I think it should go. Remember when Facebook first dropped back in the day, you had to have a college email? They need to do this with MySpace, but instead of a college email, you gotta be a certain age to remember the good old days.

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101.1 WRNS. So you see all the reels on Instagram and Facebook of people that have like the POV view with the Ray-Ban Meta glasses, and those videos are usually pretty cool, but every time I'm talking to somebody that's wearing a pair of those glasses, I just weirdly feel like I'm being recorded. Kinda like

Back in the day, Potts Farm was a place to go. Load a truck up, hit the dirt road, jump the barbed wire, spread the word, light the bonfire and call the girls. King and the Can and the Marlboro Man, Jack and Jim were a few good men. Where you learn how to kiss and cuss and fight too. Better watch out for the boys in blue and all this small town, he said, she said. Ain't it funny how rumors spread like I know something y'all don't know. Man, that talk is getting old. You better mind your business, man, watch your mouth before I have to knock that loud mouth out. I'm tired of talking, man, y'all ain't listening to more dirt road.

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He's going to tell you all about it on his show tonight at 7, thanks to Wawa. And if you want to get involved and donate, he's going to give you the details on that, too. I never

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2: I went after someone in my comments the other day. I had Stella Lefty on my podcast, the Bobbycast. And so I put a clip up and he was going after her and was being so mean. I went to his page because I wanted to see what he was about. And he's someone trying to make it as an artist. And so I commented under him and I said, hey, two things I would do. I would take down your comment. I'd also take down you playing on your Instagram. Both suck. I got a voicemail from that person.
3: Okay.
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5: 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It was distasteful to comment that, and I do apologize. 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

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It's the Beast in the East, 95.1 WRNS. 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We're out for the next 2 weeks. Tonight in Duluth, Minnesota, we're going to be floating around finding something to do. There's got to be like a dive bar that has like a Taco Tuesday or something tonight, because that would be fire after all day on the bike. BDubsLongestRide.com. 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

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I didn't even know this town existed until tonight, but it's nice and quaint. 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
2: 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A major personal announcement from someone on the Bobby Bones Show. 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

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B-Dub's longest ride for Fisher House Foundation is on, and some good vibes coming out of the ride. On Friday, I was trying to get to 40K. 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
2: 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You scream. We all scream. Because Wendy's famous small classic Frosty is just a buck for a limited time. More screaming. Happy screaming. Summer screaming. Dollar small classic Frosty screaming! But please don't scream in the drive-thru. It hurts the employees' ears. Get a $1 small classic Frosty for a limited time. 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
1: 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One of the things about being on the road is I have no idea what's going on with current events. 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I think ignorance is bliss when it comes to Washington, D.C., nonetheless. But either way, I'm checked out. Like, I am on a mission, and that mission is to raise as much money as possible for Fisher House Foundation between now and Sunday. 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